All right, Etta James, Stormy Weather, and started it off with Many Rivers to Cross, Jimmy Cliff, off the Harder They Come soundtrack, but I think we should try to pick it up a little bit. I'm having to run off a computer this week because I have my back is bad, so I can't lug a crate full of records in here. So apologies if there's some messes with that, or if you hear groaning from a back spasm that occurs while I'm sitting here. Anyway, this is Toots and the Maytals.

0: So, I have no idea how to say this person's name, but I'm going to give it a shot. Labi Cifre? Labi Cif? Anyway, I got the by that guy. And we also heard Take Me Home, Country Roads, Toots and the Maytals. You are listening to Nick at Night. Be back very soon.
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2: Hi, I'm Steve Martinelli, and this is the Monona Grove Sports Showcase. From 1964 to 1974, the Madison Mustangs ruled the Central States Football League, winning 106 games and three championships. Players were paid between $20 and $40 per game, making it by definition professional football. A contributor to this success was George Harrell, who became the first African-American honored as Coach of the Year in any professional football league in the nation. Not once, but twice. After starting a family in Madison, George was hired as an assistant coach of the Mustangs. When the head coach resigned only 2 weeks before the start of the 68 season, team members requested George fill the vacancy. The team's management approved his hiring unanimously. Remember, this was 1968, the year Martin Luther King was assassinated, triggering a wave of civil disturbance across the country, resulting in the passage of the Civil Rights Act. Sadly, several stories about the Mustangs hiring felt it necessary to mention the new coach's race. In Madison, George hastily prepared the team for the game versus the Burlington River Chiefs. Any preseason trepidation was quickly erased as the Mustangs jumped out to a 34-point first-quarter lead on their way to a record-setting 130-0 victory for the new coach. The 1968 team continued to win and claimed the league championship, earning Coach of the Year honors for Harrell. 2 years later, the Mustangs won another championship, and George was again named Coach of the Year. Two championships were enough for George Harrell, and he left the Mustangs after the second. George was also the Silver Eagle football defensive coordinator from 69 through 90, winning two state championships, and was twice honored as the state's top assistant coach. Not just an imposing figure with a booming voice, he was also a special education teacher in the Monona Grove District for more than 25 years. George Harrell died in 2015, a teacher, coach, father, and civil rights trailblazer during a tumultuous time in this country's history. I'm Steve Martinelli, and I'll see you at the game.
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That was Bad Girl by Lee Moses. That was Bad Girl Part 1. There is Bad Girl Part 2, but I chose not to play that one tonight. Anyway, I'm sorry. It's been a long week. I'm tired. It's just going to be this way this evening. This is Ain't No Love in the Heart of the City by Bobby Blue Bland.

0: getting on that horse. Thanks a lot. Wow. New York, just like I pictured it. Skyscrapers and everything.
1: Hey, brother. Hey, come here, Slick. Huh? Hey, you look hip, man. Hey, you want to make yourself $5, man?
0: Yeah, brother.
1: Hey, look here. Run this car speed for me right quick, okay? Run this car speed for me.
0: Hey. What? Huh? I don't know. What? I'm just going across the street.
2: Shut your mouth.
0: Pause, no. What'd I do?
2: Turn around. Put your hands behind your back. Let's go.
3: A jury of your peers having found you guilty. 10 years.
0: What? Come on. Get in that cell, nigga. God. No.

0: 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And I didn't get this thing set up, so give me a minute here. Okay. All right.
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All right, welcome back. I know we've played a bunch of soul music and whatnot tonight, but we're going to switch it up. This is the Vaseline's.

All right, Morrissey with First of the Gang to Die off You Are the Quarry, and Jesus Wants Me for a Sunbeam by the Vaseline's. And I, right now, we got The Adults Are Talking by the Strokes.

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1: Hi, I'm Dean Rothman with your WVMO weather. It's 63 in Monona, heavy intensity rain. Tomorrow look for 73 with a low temp around 56. Your extended forecast calls for scattered clouds on Friday. 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
2: It's strange the way time leaks. You wake up and the clock has grown an extra hour, like a phantom limb, even though the sun is pinned to the exact same bruise in the sky. Does that mean the day is just a conscious hallucination? If so, what is the texture of real? I'm not sure. I can't feel my pulse, but I can feel the bass. Music doesn't have a shadow. It doesn't care what the hour is. Welcome to the Listening to Records Club. My name is Steve Gotcher. It's just after 8 p.m., or perhaps we are living in the static between minutes. I'm not too sure. Back in January 2020, Watch House sang a song under a moon that refused to set. It was on Austin City Limits, and I could check the almanac, but why kill the ghost with a fact? This is a concert version of The Wolves. Listen for the fur in the recording.

0: That's Weather Report. Joseph Zawinul, with a host of fantastic musicians, spent decades refining a style until it became transparent. The only constants were Zawinul's oscillating heart and Wayne Shorter, who turned a soprano saxophone into a silver thread. From 1984, Sportin' Life, we just felt the tectonic shift of Confiance. Before that, a transmission from the soil of Madison, Amacord from El Siete, featuring the band Sotavento from 1997. And we began this loop with Watch House. The Wolves Are Still at the Door, recorded in the frozen breath of 2020. There's plenty of eternity left to explore. Stay in the room. Don't look at the doors.
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2: Hi, I'm Sue Carr. Let's be civil. I'm here in the WVMO studio with Elizabeth Cook, school board president. What would you say the main responsibilities of the school board are? What does the school board do?
3: That's a great question. What do we do, Sue? So the primary role of the school board is governance. And really put simply, that means that we're responsible for overseeing both the control and the direction of the district. Now, this is different than operations, and I think sometimes they get confused, right? So governance is that oversight piece. Operations is the implementation, and that's really the role of the superintendent and the staff and all the folks that are in there day-to-day working directly with our youth. So governance shows up in several really important ways. One is that we set policy. So all the policies that govern everything from our class sizes, to our disciplinary procedures, our curriculum, our personnel issues, how we resolve those issues. Those are all set by the school board and managed by the school board. The other thing that we do is we oversee our finances and we approve the budget on an annual basis. We're also responsible for monitoring student achievement. So it's our responsibility as a school board to ensure that our students are meeting the accountability metrics, not just set by us and what we want for our youth, but also by the state as well. And then finally, we evaluate the superintendent. So we hire superintendents, and then we have, on an annual basis, we evaluate their progress and give them feedback on what's going well, what's not going well, how they're doing on their goals that they set for us.
2: Sounds like a big job.
3: It is, but it's a great job. And what makes it so amazing, I think, Sue, is it's so wide-ranging and all-encompassing. And so I'm an educator by background, by training. I love education, but there's aspects of being on the school board, like financial management, right? That is a entirely new, different skill set than knowing a lot about curriculum and instruction. And you get to be able to see and experience and understand all of those things to create a functioning system.
2: Bringing schools and communities together, Let's Be Civil is a service of Monona Community Media.
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1: Welcome back to the LRC. I'm Steve Gotcher. My friend Deb once told me that a Rickenbacker guitar doesn't just play notes, it spills shards of glass. It's no surprise she found a new frequency with Peter Buck. And he's joined by Joseph Arthur, a man who writes songs with ink made of nerves. The album is Arthur Buck, and the question isn't why, but are you electrified? Can you feel the hum in your teeth?

0: Buck Meek, stealing seconds from the clock to record the mirror. We heard, "Can I mend it?" The question asked of a broken reflection. Before that, Asher White reimagined Jessica Pratt, a sweet pale rendition of Night Faces that sounded like a photograph fading in real time. Then Richard Buckner from the ambient dust of Surround, we heard Mood. Richard has been quiet lately, perhaps dissolved into the Americana he mapped out so well. We started with Joseph Arthur and Peter Buck asking, "Are you electrified?" Keep staring at your radio. If you look hard enough, the plastic will melt and you'll start to see the melodies. I promise the colors are louder than the sounds.
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2: This is Mary Merle from Winnequa Road with the Monona Bird Report. Every spring, a salesman knocks on my door offering pest control. When I say, "No thanks, we like our insects," he looks surprised. Who, after all, likes spiders and creepy crawlers? Well, this June, I can tell you who. Baltimore Orioles. Every year, Orioles breed in my yard. This year, my jelly feeders seemed unusually busy. Then, watching closely one morning, I was overjoyed to realize I had two breeding pairs nesting just 100 feet apart, one in a cottonwood, the other in a black cherry. Orioles, like other songbirds, feed their young a strict diet of insects. It takes only 2 weeks for a chick to hatch and fledge, requiring a mountain of protein. Parents forage from sunup to sundown and can visit the nest up to 30 times an hour. With 4 to 5 chicks in each of the two nests, that adds up to thousands of caterpillars, beetles, spiders, wasps, and others snatched from my yard. Breeding birds are competitive and establish territories, but these two pairs can nest this close to each other because of the local abundance of bugs. There's enough to go around. As they zip around to satisfy their ravenous chicks and pause for quick breaks at my jelly feeders, my yard has become an avian Grand Central station. And that is why I say no to so-called pest control and yes to life and more life. This is Mary Merle with the Monona Bird Report, and I'm glad that WVMO cares about birds.
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0: This is the Listening to Records Club. My name is Steve Gotcher. There was a time when I believed that Frank Zappa could walk on water. I've grown older now, and I realize I was wrong. The water simply moved out of his way because it was intimidated. Let's see if the ripples still reach you.

0: nosy little footies on the mind.
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0: The heavy getting the last word in this hour's fever dream. From Life and Life Only, that was Desert Raven, a bird made of gold and grit. And, of course, Pajama People from One Size Fits All, an album you'll always want to crank until the walls sweat. There is another hour of reverberation waiting for your hungry ears. Don't let them starve in the silence. Come back. We're serving ghosts for dessert.
1: Hi, I'm Dean Rothman with your WVMO weather. It's 63 in Monona, heavy intensity rain. Tomorrow look for 73 with a low temp around 56. Your extended forecast calls for scattered clouds on Friday. 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
0: Congratulations, you made it into the second hour. Thanks for staying. I'm Steve Gotcher. XTC, a band that evolved from intricate pop mosaics to psilocybin-tinged labyrinths, keeping a golden thread of craft running through it all. From Skylarking, we'll hear The Man Who Sailed Around His Soul. Picture a sailor, alone in a bathtub, tilting against imaginary waves, navigating a storm made from memory. The compass needle trembles, but points inward.

0: What a groove. D'Angelo from Voodoo, Spanish Joint, the name of the song. Joan Osborne with a cover of Bill Withers' Ain't No Sunshine. Not an imitation, but a recollection, like she found the song in a shoebox and decided to wear it out into the world. Which paired beautifully with Al Green, Lay It Down, the title track from his 2008 record. And we kicked off this hour with XTC and the man who sailed around his soul. We're going deeper now, soul and blues, the rooms where emotions live without apology. More LRC after this break.
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2: This is Greg from the Lost Creek neighborhood with this weekend's Music Scene Roundup. The Cheese Curd Festival is back, held in East End Park in the Cheese Curd capital of the world, Ellsworth, Wisconsin. It's happening this Friday and Saturday, with bands Gus Sent Me and Them Pesky Kids providing the musical entertainment each night. There are tons of delicious cheese curds and dipping sauces to snack on at this event from 4 to 10 on Friday and 10 to 10 on Saturday, and it's all open to the public. And hey, I didn't say you should wear your stretchy pants, but you might be glad you did. The Emily Kuhn Quintet is playing the North Street Cabaret on Friday night as part of the Blue Stem Jazz Series. The Chicago-based troupe boasts some of the best improvisers around, led by Emily Kuhn on trumpet. The show starts at 8 and tickets are available online. The Madison Jazz Festival concludes Saturday night with a six-act lineup at the UW Memorial Union Terrace. Headliners are top jazz trombonist Wyclef Gordon at 7 and the funky jazz collective known as Ghost Note at 9. The show starts at 12:30 with the Madison High School Jazz All-Stars and is open to the public. Bree Stevens Field wraps up their 100th anniversary season-long celebration with the return of Madison Scouts to the pitch and their Field of Drums show. There will be a slew of drum and percussion acts starting at 6 on Saturday and running through the evening. Rain date is Sunday, and tickets are available online. American Legion Post 67 in Lake Mills is sponsoring another year of Town and Country Days along Main Street from Thursday through Sunday, with a parade down Main Street on Saturday morning. Bands play at various times throughout the weekend, with Altar Boy Picnic opening the entertainment at 7 on Thursday, and bluesy Tall Paul and the Naughty Cats closing it out Sunday afternoon at 1. All music is open to the public. And finally, Doug White continues the very open to the public yard concert series at 6 p.m. on Sunday at 5526 Marconi Street in Madison. Doug is joined by four other musicians and will be bringing his lush, inventive jazz sounds as per usual. You are advised to bring a lawn chair if you got one. The series promises to continue most Sundays this summer, they say, so keep an eye out for lawn signs advertising future sessions. That's it for this weekend's Music Scene Roundup from WVMO, where we live to hear it live.
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0: Welcome back. I'm Steve Gotcher, and this is the Listening to Records Club. The Last Poets have been sounding alarm since 1968. Language as percussion, rhythm as a form of testimony. Their latest record is called Africanism. This is the title track, When the Revolution Comes.

0: corners of Malcolm X Boulevard and 125th Street, trying to catch the first gypsy cab out of Harlem.
1: When the revolution comes, when the revolution comes, when the revolution comes.
0: Afros, we trying to straighten their hair.

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2: Yeah, brother, like, stop. 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

0: Ray Charles still sounding as great as ever. Hit the Road Jack, number one in 1961. Just before, Born Under a Bad Sign. There are countless versions, but this one is by William Bell, who wrote it, returning to the scene like a witness with new evidence. That's from his 2016 album, This Is Where I Live. Before that, Words That Remain Uncomfortably Timely, Marvin Gaye, What's Going On, from 1971. An honest question suspended over a city street, still waiting for a proper answer. Just before that, Dominique Philomé, performing Strange Fruit, a song that requires the room to sit up straight and listen with its whole attention. She delivers it with a measure of grace that feels like light at the edge of a dark frame. We began with The Last Poets, When the Revolution Comes. One more set before we close the books on tonight's LRC. It's a good one. Stay with me.
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0: Welcome back to the Listening to Records Club. I'm Steve Gotcher. Have you ever heard a live recording and thought, I should have been there? There's a moment when the crowd inhales and the band exhales, and history is forged in the overlap. The next song is from one of those nights, Fillmore East, 1969. John Mayall, harmonica and electric guitar, John Mark on acoustic guitar, Johnny Almond on saxes and flute, Steve Thompson on bass. Pot smoke floats like weather you can't predict. People look at each other with a soft astonishment of being precisely where they want to be. This song is called California.

Luann Barton, Texas Blues That Sticks to Your Ribs. Shake Your Hips, featuring Jimmy Vaughn on guitar. Just before that, Howlin' Wolf from 1958's Moanin' in the Moonlight. Smokestack Lightning. And we began this last set with John Mayall's 1969 live recording of California. The LRC returns next Thursday with another mix of tunes. I'm Steve Gotcher. Have a safe week. And please, now more than ever, take care of each other.

0: Hi, I'm Dean Rothman with your WVMO weather. It's 63 in Monona, heavy intensity rain. Tomorrow look for 73 with a low temp around 56. Your extended forecast calls for scattered clouds on Friday. 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

And in 2009, Michael Jackson died of a heart attack. He was 50. Jackson was a music icon and was known as the King of Pop. And that's today's WBMO Music History Moment. I'm Jeff Perry.

0: 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We don't have consultants. 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
1: Hello, and welcome to the Wellness Tip of the Day. I'm health writer and speaker Sarah Moran from Sylvan Lane. Today, we're going to talk about how exercise helps you with stress. When you feel stressed, your body releases a bunch of natural chemicals and hormones, such as cortisol and adrenaline. These substances enter your bloodstream, where they give every cell in your body the message, "We're under threat." This protective reaction is known as the fight or flight response. It's intended for short bursts of movement to quickly run or fight, for example, and that intense movement burns up the stress hormones. Now, today's modern stress is more psychological. It's being too busy, feeling under pressure, lacking time for self-care, lacking support, versus a physical threat. But your brain and your body don't know the difference. The problem is that modern stress tends to last for weeks and months and years. So that means the body's stress chemicals are continually circulating in the body, wearing you down and making you feel anxious, irritable, impatient, angry, tired, and depressed. These are signs that your body's crying out for you to move so that it can clean out those stress substances. That's the other problem. Many people don't have a good outlet to release their stress the way that earlier humans did when they ran or fought. And that's why we need to exercise. It will literally lower the stress that you feel inside and improve your mood. Once those fight or flight chemicals are cleared by moving, your body can crank out a whole different set of natural substances that actually help you recover. And all of these natural chemicals make you feel peaceful, calm, and at ease. So, for your well-being, find a form of movement that you enjoy and commit to doing it regularly. I'm Sarah from Sylvan Lane, and I'm glad that WVMO cares about wellness. Here's wishing you true health and lasting joy.
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0: Hi, I'm Dean Rothman with your WVMO weather. It's 62 in Monona, light rain. Tomorrow look for 71 with a low temp around 57. Your extended forecast calls for sky is clear on Saturday. 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
3: You've got to ask yourself one question. Do I feel lucky? Well, do you, punk?

Welcome to Wildcard Wax on 98.7 WVMO. I'm Jukebox Julie, and I'll be doing my final Mixtape Madness show for the month of June. Tonight's mixtape appears to be from the year 1998 and features segments on mixtape culture, mixtape melodies, and mixtape days. Starting off mixtape culture was Garbage doing a cover of Big Star's 13. When asked to name his favorite covers of Big Star songs, Alex Chilton pointed to this one. 13 is a sweet tribute to adolescent love and was featured in addition to another Big Star song, In the Street, on the TV series That 70s Show. You might have heard the original Big Star version of In the Street during the WVMO Bright Brigade on Memorial Day. Thanks to everyone who turned out, and we hope to keep seeing you at events all summer. Next up, we have Tricky with Broken Homes and Money Mark with Hand in Your Head. I'll tell you at the next break what iconic female artist is featured on Broken Homes, as well as some of the gods of music that Money Mark has collaborated with.

You are listening to Wildcard Wax on 98.7 WVMO. I'm Jukebox Julie, and you just heard Tricky and Money Mark as part of our set Mixtape Culture, featuring songs off an actual cassette mixtape from 1998. The female artist featured on Tricky's Broken Homes is Polly Jean Harvey, in case you didn't already guess. And I promised to tell you about Money Mark's collaborations. He worked most notably with the Beastie Boys, in addition to Iggy Pop, the Rolling Stones, Nile Rodgers, and many others. To finish up our Mixtape Culture segment, we will hear the Cardigans with Deuce. The song was featured in a movie soundtrack, but you'll have to come back for the next segment to find out which one, because we'll play a second song off the same soundtrack by The Cure. Another pop culture fact about the Cardigans is that they were featured on an episode of Beverly Hills 90210, appearing as themselves while playing a backyard pool party for rich teenagers.

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1: Anytime is a good time to take your child outdoors for a walk on the wild side. Consider exploring the trails at the Edna Taylor Conservancy Park and the Aldo Leopold Nature Center off Femwright Drive. Talk with your child about what you see. This is a natural way to learn. Look for birds' nests, spider webs, hollow trees, or holes in the ground. Ask your child, who do you think lives there? Why do you think they build their home there? Count the birds and animals you see. How many did you find? What colors were they? Is there a pond or stream? In warmer months, watch for dragonflies, fish, and frogs. Listen for the different froggy voices. In fall, enjoy the fall colors. Crunch through the leaves. Look for squirrel nests high in the branches and collect and compare nuts. Talk about what you see, the sights, the sounds, how things feel. In winter, discuss how ice is formed, how it acts as a blanket to protect the fish from freezing. Can you hear the ice cracking? Look for tracks in the snow and other signs of animal life. What kinds of plants do you see? Can you name them? If flowering, what colors are they? How many petals do the blossoms have? Are the leaves shiny or dull, pointed or rounded? If in seed, are the seeds sharp, prickly, fluffy? How are they different or the same? Learn to identify poison ivy and explain to your child why you do not want to touch it. Feel the bark on the trees. Is it smooth or rough? How tall do you think the tree is? Can you reach all the way around it? If not, how many arm widths does it take? Can you find any animal homes in the tree? Are there nuts on the ground? Are they something good for humans to eat? Do you see animal tracks? What animals do you think made them? Is the track bigger or smaller than your child's hand? When you get home, draw a picture of what you saw on your walk. Make a list of everything you can remember and compare the list to what you see the next time you take a walk on the wild side. Until next time, this is Wisconsin Master Naturalist Deborah Proctor encouraging parents and grandparents to get outdoors and learn with your kids naturally.

Welcome back to Wildcard Wax with your host, Jukebox Julia, 98.7 WVMO. That was The Cure with More Than This to start out our mixtape melodies segment. The song was part of the X-Files 1998 movie soundtrack, in addition to the Cardigans track that ended the last segment. Next up, we have the Smashing Pumpkins with Tushila and Guy Chadwick with Soft and Slow. Tushila was recorded while the Smashing Pumpkins were falling apart as a band. Their album Adore was nonetheless nominated for a Grammy despite being somewhat less well-received than their previous work. I wonder what tracks the band will be playing at Lollapalooza next month. Anyone else have tickets?

In case you are just tuning in, this is Wildcard Wax with your host Jukebox Julie on 98.7 WVMO. We are partway through our segment, Mixtape Melodies of Melodic Songs Taken Off a Real Cassette Mixtape from 1998. That was Guy Chadwick, singer from House of Love, with the song Soft and Slow released off his solo album, Lazy Soft and Slow. Lazy doesn't quite fit the lyrics of this song, and I couldn't figure out why Lazy was part of the album title. We will end with another singer-songwriter, Bernard Butler, with Stay. It was the lead single off his first album, another Britpop-style melody that charted well in the UK.

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1: Got milkweed? Hi, this is Brian from the Aldo Leopold Nature Center with a friendly phenology update. Tiny pink flowers are blooming on one of the most iconic milkweed varieties, aptly named common milkweed. Well known for their important relationship with monarch butterflies, milkweed plants provide the lone food source for monarch caterpillars. Milkweed is toxic to most animals, but monarch caterpillars have adapted, munching on the plant so that when they transform into adults, they also have the toxic properties. In fact, hungry predators only need to taste a monarch butterfly or caterpillar once to learn this lesson. 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

0: 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If you'd like more information on the show, check out wildcardwax.wordpress.com, look for Jukebox Julie on Instagram and Facebook, or search for Wildcard Wax Show playlists on YouTube. We are finishing out a month of Mixtape Madness, and you just heard Belle and Sebastian to start out our segment, Mixtape Days. The track was off their critically acclaimed release, If You're Feeling Sinister, which greatly expanded the band's notoriety. Next up, we have Pulp with Help the Aged and Radiohead with Palo Alto. The original title of Palo Alto was OK Computer, which became the name of Radiohead's breakout album instead. Palo Alto was originally left off the album and later released as a B-side. At the next break, I will tell you about the drama surrounding Pulp's Help the Aged.
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Thanks for tuning in tonight to Wildcard Wax here on 98.7 WVMO. I'm Jukebox Julie, and I'll be back next week with some regularly scheduled randomness. Tonight is our last Mixtape Madness segment, and you just heard Pulp with Help the Aged and Radiohead with Palo Alto. Help the Aged was off Pulp's album This Is Hardcore. It's a sarcastic reflection on aging. The singer and guitarist had a major disagreement over the song that contributed to the latter leaving the band, and he unsuccessfully tried to block the song's release as a single. We will end our Mixtape Days segment and Mixtape Madness Month with Arnold. Ira Goes to the Country was off their album Hillside. Arnold was yet another Britpop-style band from the mid-90s. We think of 90s rock as all grunge, but there were quite a few indie bands that featured jangly guitars, dreamy layered sounds, and Beatles pop influences. I'm grateful to have these cassette tapes that serve as musical time capsules, and hopefully you've enjoyed hearing a few of them. Good night and see you again next week. And please come by the WVMO table on July 4th at the Monona Community Festival to introduce yourself if you're a fan of the show. I'll be there from 3 to 6 p.m.

0: Hi, I'm Dean Rothman with your WVMO weather. It's 63 in Monona, light rain. Tomorrow look for 71 with a low temp around 57. Your extended forecast calls for sky is clear on Saturday. 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

Louis Armstrong sang about Coquette, and Billie Holiday took us back to the 1940s. 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We're so proud to be the Wisconsin Broadcaster's Large Market Station of the Year 5 times. Now let's swing it with Teddy Wilson's piano, Lionel Hampton's vibes, Gene Krupa's drums, and the clarinet of Benny Goodman. That's the original Benny Goodman Quartet from 1937. And this is Avalon.

Jeff Perry here, inviting you to join me for This Week in Music History. I remember musical milestones from pop music history, celebrate musical birthdays, and take a special look at the Beatles. I play everything from John Coltrane and Miles Davis to Patsy Cline and Johnny Cash, Bob Dylan and the Monkees to T-Rex and Bowie, R.E.M. and Tom Waits to Sinatra and Ella Fitzgerald. 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

From the 1930s, that was Cole Porter himself with the Vince Giordano Band, and You're the Top. 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
1: Hi, I'm Steve Martinelli, and this is the Monona Grove Sports Showcase. From 1964 to 1974, the Madison Mustangs ruled the Central States Football League, winning 106 games and 3 championships. Players were paid between $20 and $40 per game, making it by definition professional football. A contributor to this success was George Harrell, who became the first African-American honored as Coach of the Year in any professional football league in the nation. Not once, but twice. After starting a family in Madison, George was hired as an assistant coach of the Mustangs. When the head coach resigned only 2 weeks before the start of the 68 season, team members requested George fill the vacancy. The team's management approved his hiring unanimously. Remember, this was 1968, the year Martin Luther King was assassinated, triggering a wave of civil disturbance across the country, resulting in the passage of the Civil Rights Act. Sadly, several stories about the Mustangs' hiring felt it necessary to mention the new coach's race. In Madison, George hastily prepared the team for the game versus the Burlington River Chiefs. Any preseason trepidation was quickly erased as the Mustangs jumped out to a 34-point first-quarter lead on their way to a record-setting 130-0 victory for the new coach. The 1968 team continued to win and claimed the league championship, earning Coach of the Year honors for Harrell. 2 years later, the Mustangs won another championship, and George was again named Coach of the Year. 2 championships were enough for George Harrell, and he left the Mustangs after the second. George was also the Silver Eagle football defensive coordinator from 69 through 90, winning 2 state championships, and was twice honored as the state's top assistant coach. Not just an imposing figure with a booming voice, he was also a special education teacher in the Monona Grove District for more than 25 years. George Harrell died in 2015, a teacher, coach, father, and civil rights trailblazer during a tumultuous time in this country's history. I'm Steve Martinelli, and I'll see you at the game.

Their brands were still on fire and their hooves were made of steel. Their horns were black and shiny and their hot breath he could feel. A bolt of fear went through him as they thundered through the sky. For he

Here's more of great songs, great singers, and big bands. My name is Rod, and we're glad to have you aboard. It's always great to hear the strong baritone voice of Vaughn Monroe. Now the Guy Lombardo Orchestra takes us to Western Iowa with Kenny Gardner and the Lombardo Trio.

If you are up on your Gunsmoke reruns, you may have seen her as a guest star, Betty Hutton, with the Jerome Kern tune, Hit the Road to Dreamland. Now let's bring in Jan Garber and his orchestra.

Often you'll hear that song played by a polka band, but here it was done by Eddie Howard and his orchestra. Now we turn to Frank Sinatra from the very good years.

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3: And I'm Sadie from the Monona Senior Center. 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The craft fair is open to the public.

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1: Well, it's time for part three of Great Songs, Great Singers, and Big Bands. I'm Rod, very glad to have you with us as we reminisce with music from the 1930s, 40s, and 50s. From 1950, here's Patti Page.

believe that entertainers have lots of girls. You know that? People are mad with that we go from city to city, and wherever we're appearing, girls mob us, tear our clothes off, ravish us. When? When is the ravishing gonna start? I tear my own clothes off under. I'm not gonna hold up a ravish. Everybody needs a little ravish every now and then. Now, I admit you meet a lot of girls. You gotta be careful. Well, last year, I mean here in Chicago, one of the guys in the band says to me, last night at a show, said, there's gonna be a party tonight after the show. You wanna go to the party? So I say, yeah. Then go to the party, get a cookie. So he says, you have to bring your own date. Everyone has to bring their own date. I tell him, wow, I don't know if I can make it, because I didn't know any young ladies here in town. He said, look, I said, I got a girl's name here in my address book. So her name is Lulu. She has her own car, sports car, white wall tires, stereo, stick shift, seat folds back into a bed. Said, she'll pick you up, bring you to the party, and take you home. I'm pretty sure no one's asked Lulu. Thought runs through my mind. How come no one's asked Lulu? I say, how does she look? He said, wait till you see that car. White wall tires, stereo, stick shift. I said, but how does she look? He said, she'll pick you up, bring you to the party, and take you home. I said, I'm pretty sure no one's asked Lulu. I said, damn, nobody asked her twice. I said, do you want to go to the party or don't you? He gives me the number. I go to the phone. It's a 5-digit number. I go to the phone, dial 4 digits, and Lulu answers. She said, yeah, I'll go. We go to the party. We're in the party about 15 minutes, and the host comes over. He said, look, he said, I want to talk to you. Can you bring Lulu? You bring the girl that looks like someone hit her in the face with a bag of nickels? Get her out of my party. She's been here 15 minutes and she started 3 arguments. So I tell him, we'll speak to those other people. Make them leave her alone and she'll be all right. The guy said, I'm not speaking to anyone else. You're going to get her out of here. Said, she just smacked Sonny Liston. Said, Sonny's looking for the guy that brought her to the party. I said, damn, you tell her to meet me at the car. When Lulu arrives at the car, she wants me to drive. I can't drive, I've been drinking. I'm not going to get behind that wheel when I've been drinking. I know how I drive after I've had a few. I've already promised myself, if I drive, I'm not riding in there. She's drunk, she can drive. So Lulu's driving. I notice she's holding the wheel with one hand, and on her lap is a small brown bag. It's an intersection, a red light. Lulu ran the light. Get it? She ran the light. Then she came back and got the car. She ran the light. The policeman saw us. He chases us, pulls over, he approaches the car. He's a perfect gentleman. He said, lady, you ran the light back at the intersection. But in this instance, I'm not going to give you a ticket. So I'm merely going to warn you and suggest that in the future, when you approach an intersection, that you'll exercise a little more caution. She said, I did what? She said, I ran what light? She said, I didn't run any damn light. This looks to me like police brutality. And I said, don't get upset, lady. Don't get upset. She said, what do you mean, don't get upset? It's 3 o'clock in the morning. I'm driving along here drunk. So I'm on my way home from the party. And I said, but I'm not going to give you a ticket. It's only a warning. She turns to me. She said, will you hold this little brown bag? I said, would you like for me to talk to the man? She said, no, all I asked you to do was hold the bag. So I talked to the man. She said, I started this, I'll handle this. And she turns to the officer, she said, you can't give me a ticket for nothing. She said, that light didn't change until I was in the middle of the intersection. She said, I saw the light, and I saw you, and I saw you see me. And you saw me see you see me. And I didn't run any damn light. This is the same way that riot started in Los Angeles. No, I realize how critical the situation has become. I know it's up to me to straighten it out. So I lean over, I said, officer, she ran the light. And I realized there was a possibility of her running the light. And I tried to warn her. But before I'd gotten it out, she'd passed through the intersection.
So I appreciate your stopping us, not giving us a ticket, leaving it at the warning stage, and she's sorry. She said, I'm what? What do you mean I'm sorry? She said, I started this argument with the officer. I don't need you to sit there and Ralph Bunch my argument. She said, I don't handle my problem. You got enough problems of your own. You're sitting there with a damn bag of marijuana on your lap. Oh, rough situation.

0: I know, we've heard that story before, but I ran across the Mel Torme version of the song, and I just couldn't resist putting the two of them together again. I love that story by the late Flip Wilson.
1: Melancholy Baby, a grand old-timer, and Tex Beneke sings it in

There we heard the Glenn Miller Orchestra. And we've come to the end of the 513th show in the series. Great songs, great singers, and big bands will return next week at this same hour with more music from the 1930s, 40s, and 50s. A special thank you to the Wisconsin Broadcasters Association for the honor bestowed on me this past week. It means so much to me and members of my family. Special thanks to Lindsay Wood Davis, Lefty Joe Martin, Ron Fruit, David Rudersdorf, sons Jeff and Greg Perry, our four grandkids, and my child bride, Helen. Rod Perry saying so long for now. Les Brown and his band of renown take us home. And just like me, they're on the sunny side of the street.

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1: 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It's 62 in Monona, overcast clouds. Tomorrow look for 74 with a low temp around 54. Your extended forecast calls for light rain on Sunday. 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
1: Hi, I'm Sue Carr. Let's be civil. I'm here in the WVMO studio with Elizabeth Cook, school board president. What would you say the main responsibilities of the school board are? What does the school board do?
2: That's a great question. What do we do, Sue? So the primary role of the school board is governance. And really put simply, that means that we're responsible for overseeing both the control and the direction of the district. Now, this is different than operations, and I think sometimes they get confused, right? So governance is that oversight piece. Operations is the implementation, and that's really the role of the superintendent and the staff and all the folks that are in there day-to-day working directly with our youth. So governance shows up in several really important ways. One is that we set policy. So all the policies that govern everything from our class sizes, to our disciplinary procedures, our curriculum, our personnel issues, how we resolve those issues. Those are all set by the school board and managed by the school board. The other thing that we do is we oversee our finances and we approve the budget on an annual basis. We're also responsible for monitoring student achievement. So it's our responsibility as a school board to ensure that our students are meeting the accountability metrics, not just set by us and what we want for our youth, but also by the state as well. And then finally, we evaluate the superintendent. So we hire superintendents, and then we have, on an annual basis, we evaluate their progress and give them feedback on what's going well, what's not going well, how they're doing on their goals that they set for us.
1: Sounds like a big job.
2: It is, but it's a great job. And what makes it so amazing, I think, Sue, is it's so wide-ranging and all-encompassing. And so I'm an educator by background, by training. I love education, but there's aspects of being on the school board, like financial management, right? That is a entirely new, different skill set than knowing a lot about curriculum and instruction. And you get to be able to see and experience and understand all of those things to create a functioning system.
1: Bringing schools and communities together, Let's Be Civil is a service of Monona Community Media.
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1: 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We've added a lot of new songs to VMO playlists. Hi, I'm Fletcher Keyes. Here's some of what you'll be hearing soon. Hello.

0: 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Also new this week.
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1: Hi, I'm Dean Rothman with your WVMO weather. It's 61 in Monona, overcast clouds. Tomorrow look for 74 with a low temp around 54. Your extended forecast calls for light rain on Sunday. 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
1: Hi, I'm Bill Graff from Copse Avenue, and this is The Lake Loop. A prolific architect named Frank once lived in and designed many buildings in Madison. You know where I'm going with this, right? Wrong. I'm not talking about Frank Lloyd Wright. No, today's Frank assessment is of the familiar works by the Frank you've never heard of, Frank Riley. It's hard to talk about architecture on the radio, but when I tell you some of Frank Riley's familiar buildings around Madison, you'll immediately recognize his style. East High School, West High School, Frank Alice School. Are you getting the visual? First Congregational, that church with the glistening white steeple that makes it look like you're approaching a New England seaport at the corner of Old University and Breeze Terrace. Very traditional, very un-Frank Lloyd Wright. Riley wasn't trying to be an innovator, he was simply a peerless master practitioner of classical revival styles. His buildings have the look of monuments. And here's the Winnebago to Winnequa connection. When you head into Shank's Corners, what you see straight ahead of you at the terminus of Winnebago Street and Atwood Avenue is maybe my favorite Frank Riley, none other than the Lake Ridge Bank. Formerly Monona Bank, originally Security State Bank when it was built exactly 100 years ago this year. It anchors that prosperous and highly visible east side intersection like our own fun-sized Jefferson Memorial, without the problematic president. At the Winnequa end, so I cheated, it's actually Antonio Watha, is Monona's best-known Frank Riley, a Tudor revival home where the famous UW artist-in-residence Aaron Borod once lived, and it's a classic. To be perfectly frank, Riley got it right. Thanks for joining me on this segment of The Lake Loop. Until next time, on your left.
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1: Hello, and welcome to the Wellness Tip of the Day. I'm health writer and speaker Sarah Moran from Sylvan Lane. Today, we're going to talk about how exercise helps you with stress. When you feel stressed, your body releases a bunch of natural chemicals and hormones, such as cortisol and adrenaline. These substances enter your bloodstream, where they give every cell in your body the message, "We're under threat!" This protective reaction is known as the fight or flight response. It's intended for short bursts of movement to quickly run or fight, for example, and that intense movement burns up the stress hormones. Now, today's modern stress is more psychological. It's being too busy, feeling under pressure, lacking time for self-care, lacking support, versus a physical threat. But your brain and your body don't know the difference. The problem is that modern stress tends to last for weeks and months and years. So that means the body's stress chemicals are continually circulating in the body, wearing you down and making you feel anxious, irritable, impatient, angry, tired, and depressed. These are signs that your body's crying out for you to move so that it can clean out those stress substances. That's the other problem. Many people don't have a good outlet to release their stress the way that earlier humans did when they ran or fought. And that's why we need to exercise. It will literally lower the stress that you feel inside and improve your mood. Once those fight or flight chemicals are cleared by moving, your body can crank out a whole different set of natural substances that actually help you recover. And all of these natural chemicals make you feel peaceful, calm, and at ease. So, for your well-being, find a form of movement that you enjoy and commit to doing it regularly. I'm Sarah from Sylvan Lane, and I'm glad that WVMO cares about wellness. Here's wishing you true health and lasting joy.
2: 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This has been a public service message from WVMO.

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1: 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It's 60 in Monona, light rain. Tomorrow look for 76 with a low temp around 55. Your extended forecast calls for light rain on Sunday. 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
1: Anytime is a good time to take your child outdoors for a walk on the wild side. Consider exploring the trails at the Edna Taylor Conservancy Park and the Aldo Leopold Nature Center off Femwright Drive. Talk with your child about what you see. This is a natural way to learn. Look for birds' nests, spider webs, hollow trees, or holes in the ground. Ask your child, who do you think lives there? Why do you think they build their home there? Count the birds and animals you see. How many did you find? What colors were they? Is there a pond or stream? In warmer months, watch for dragonflies, fish, and frogs. Listen for the different froggy voices. In fall, enjoy the fall colors. Crunch through the leaves. Look for squirrel nests high in the branches and collect and compare nuts. Talk about what you see, the sights, the sounds, how things feel. In winter, discuss how ice is formed, how it acts as a blanket to protect the fish from freezing. Can you hear the ice cracking? Look for tracks in the snow and other signs of animal life. What kinds of plants do you see? Can you name them? If flowering, what colors are they? How many petals do the blossoms have? Are the leaves shiny or dull, pointed or rounded? If in seed, are the seeds sharp, prickly, fluffy? How are they different or the same? Learn to identify poison ivy and explain to your child why you do not want to touch it. Feel the bark on the trees. Is it smooth or rough? How tall do you think the tree is? Can you reach all the way around it? If not, how many arm widths does it take? Can you find any animal homes in the tree? Are there nuts on the ground? Are they something good for humans to eat? Do you see animal tracks? What animals do you think made them? Is the track bigger or smaller than your child's hand? When you get home, draw a picture of what you saw on your walk. Make a list of everything you can remember and compare the list to what you see the next time you take a walk on the wild side. Until next time, this is Wisconsin Master Naturalist Deborah Proctor encouraging parents and grandparents to get outdoors and learn with your kids naturally.
2: 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This has been a public service message from 98.7 WVMO.

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4: 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Wanakee Big Band returns to kick off the festivities on July 7th at 6:30 p.m. at the Monona Dream Park Shelter. Subsequent concert dates and bands are as follows, with food carts and vendors lining up at 5:30 and concerts running from 6:30 to 8 p.m. Acid Rock Tribute Band Compact Deluxe is set to perform on Tuesday, July 14th. Brass Knuckles, a local jazz quintet new to the lineup, will play on Tuesday, July 21st. Monona's own Carl Davick and his band of classical musicians will close out the concert series on Tuesday, July 28th at the gazebo in Winnequa Park. We look forward to seeing you for food, fun, and great music Tuesday evenings in July.

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0: Hi, I'm Dean Rothman with your WVMO weather. It's 59 in Monona, light rain. Tomorrow look for 76 with a low temp around 55. Your extended forecast calls for light rain on Sunday. 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
1: Hi, I'm Steve Martinelli, and this is the Monona Grove Sports Showcase. From 1964 to 1974, the Madison Mustangs ruled the Central States Football League, winning 106 games and 3 championships. Players were paid between $20 and $40 per game, making it by definition professional football. A contributor to this success was George Harrell, who became the first African-American honored as Coach of the Year in any professional football league in the nation. Not once, but twice. After starting a family in Madison, George was hired as an assistant coach of the Mustangs. When the head coach resigned only 2 weeks before the start of the 68 season, team members requested George fill the vacancy. The team's management approved his hiring unanimously. Remember, this was 1968, the year Martin Luther King was assassinated, triggering a wave of civil disturbance across the country, resulting in the passage of the Civil Rights Act. Sadly, several stories about the Mustangs' hiring felt it necessary to mention the new coach's race. In Madison, George hastily prepared the team for the game versus the Burlington River Chiefs. Any preseason trepidation was quickly erased as the Mustangs jumped out to a 34-point first-quarter lead on their way to a record-setting 130-0 victory for the new coach. The 1968 team continued to win and claimed the league championship, earning Coach of the Year honors for Harrell. 2 years later, the Mustangs won another championship, and George was again named Coach of the Year. 2 championships were enough for George Harrell, and he left the Mustangs after the second. George was also the Silver Eagle football defensive coordinator from 69 through 90, winning 2 state championships, and was twice honored as the state's top assistant coach. Not just an imposing figure with a booming voice, he was also a special education teacher in the Monona Grove District for more than 25 years. George Harrell died in 2015, a teacher, coach, father, and civil rights trailblazer during a tumultuous time in this country's history. I'm Steve Martinelli, and I'll see you at the game.

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What's up, people? This is Teresa Maria, the People Brothers Band. Every famous artist you've ever listened to started somewhere, and that was local. And right here, 98.7 FM, the voice of Monona, they care about local music.

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1: Hi, I'm Sue Carr. Let's be civil. I'm here in the WVMO studio with Elizabeth Cook, school board president. What would you say the main responsibilities of the school board are? What does the school board do?
2: That's a great question. What do we do, Sue? So the primary role of the school board is governance. And really put simply, that means that we're responsible for overseeing both the control and the direction of the district. Now, this is different than operations, and I think sometimes they get confused, right? So governance is that oversight piece. Operations is the implementation, and that's really the role of the superintendent and the staff and all the folks that are in there day-to-day working directly with our youth. So governance shows up in several really important ways. One is that we set policy. So all the policies that govern everything from our class sizes, to our disciplinary procedures, our curriculum, our personnel issues, how we resolve those issues. Those are all set by the school board and managed by the school board. The other thing that we do is we oversee our finances and we approve the budget on an annual basis. We're also responsible for monitoring student achievement. So it's our responsibility as a school board to ensure that our students are meeting the accountability metrics, not just set by us and what we want for our youth, but also by the state as well. And then finally, we evaluate the superintendent. So we hire superintendents, and then we have on an annual basis, we evaluate their progress and give them feedback on what's going well, what's not going well, how they're doing on their goals that they set for us.
1: Sounds like a big job.
2: It is, but it's a great job. And what makes it so amazing, I think, Sue, is it's so wide-ranging and all-encompassing. And so I'm an educator by background, by training. I love education, but there's aspects of being on the school board, like financial management, right? That is a entirely new, different skill set than knowing a lot about curriculum and instruction. And you get to be able to see and experience and understand all of those things to create a functioning system.
1: Bringing schools and communities together, Let's Be Civil is a service of Monona Community Media.

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1: This is Mary Merle from Winnequa Road with the Monona Bird Report. Every spring, a salesman knocks on my door offering pest control. When I say, "No thanks, we like our insects," he looks surprised. Who, after all, likes spiders and creepy crawlers? Well, this June, I can tell you who. Baltimore Orioles. Every year, Orioles breed in my yard. This year, my jelly feeders seemed unusually busy. Then, watching closely one morning, I was overjoyed to realize I had two breeding pairs nesting just 100 feet apart, one in a cottonwood, the other in a black cherry. Orioles, like other songbirds, feed their young a strict diet of insects. It takes only 2 weeks for a chick to hatch and fledge, requiring a mountain of protein. Parents forage from sunup to sundown and can visit the nest up to 30 times an hour. With 4 to 5 chicks in each of the two nests, that adds up to thousands of caterpillars, beetles, spiders, wasps, and others snatched from my yard. Breeding birds are competitive and establish territories, but these two pairs can nest this close to each other because of the local abundance of bugs. There's enough to go around. As they zip around to satisfy their ravenous chicks and pause for quick breaks at my jelly feeders, my yard has become an avian Grand Central Station. And that is why I say no to so-called pest control and yes to life and more life. This is Mary Merle with the Monona Bird Report, and I'm glad that WVMO cares about birds.
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0: Hi, I'm Dean Rothman with your WVMO weather. It's 58 in Monona, light rain. Tomorrow look for 76 with a low temp around 55. Your extended forecast calls for light rain on Sunday. 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
1: I'm Jeff Perry with the WVMO Music History Moment for June 26th. Hey.

In 1965, the number one song of the Billboard chart was Mr. Tambourine Man by The Byrds. It's the only time a song written by Bob Dylan held the top spot of the pop chart.

In 1988, how many kids can say this? Debbie Gibson graduated from high school while her song Foolish Beat was number one on the Billboard chart.

0: And in 2018, Barry Gibb of the Bee Gees was knighted by then Prince Charles. And that's today's WVMO Music History Moment. I'm Jeff Perry.
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0: Hi, I'm Dean Rothman with your WVMO weather. It's 58 in Monona, light rain. Tomorrow look for 76 with a low temp around 55. Your extended forecast calls for light rain on Sunday. 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
1: This is Greg from the Lost Creek neighborhood with this weekend's Music Scene Roundup. The Cheese Curd Festival is back. Held in East End Park in the Cheese Curd capital of the world, Ellsworth, Wisconsin, it's happening this Friday and Saturday with bands Gus Sent Me and Them Pesky Kids providing the musical entertainment each night. There are tons of delicious cheese curds and dipping sauces to snack on at this event from 4 to 10 on Friday and 10 to 10 on Saturday, and it's all open to the public. And hey, I didn't say you should wear your stretchy pants, but you might be glad you did. The Emily Kuhn Quintet is playing the North Street Cabaret on Friday night as part of the Blue Stem Jazz Series. The Chicago-based troupe boasts some of the best improvisers around, led by Emily Kuhn on trumpet. The show starts at 8 and tickets are available online. The Madison Jazz Festival concludes Saturday night with a six-act lineup at the UW Memorial Union Terrace. Headliners are top jazz trombonist Wyclef Gordon at 7 and the funky jazz collective known as Ghost Note at 9. The show starts at 12:30 with the Madison High School Jazz All-Stars and is open to the public. Bree Stevens Field wraps up their 100th anniversary season-long celebration with the return of Madison Scouts to the pitch and their Field of Drums show. There will be a slew of drum and percussion acts starting at 6 on Saturday and running through the evening. Rain date is Sunday, and tickets are available online. American Legion Post 67 in Lake Mills is sponsoring another year of Town and Country Days along Main Street from Thursday through Sunday, with a parade down Main Street on Saturday morning. Bands play at various times throughout the weekend, with Altar Boy Picnic opening the entertainment at 7 on Thursday, and bluesy Tall Paul and the Naughty Cats closing it out Sunday afternoon at 1. All music is open to the public. And finally, Doug White continues the very open-to-the-public yard concert series at 6 p.m. on Sunday at 5526 Marconi Street in Madison. Doug is joined by four other musicians and will be bringing his lush, inventive jazz sounds as per usual. You are advised to bring a lawn chair if you got one. The series promises to continue most Sundays this summer, they say, so keep an eye out for lawn signs advertising future sessions. That's it for this weekend's Music Scene Roundup from WVMO, where we live to hear it live.
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3: And I'm Sadie from the Monona Senior Center. We are excited to announce the annual Four Seasons Craft Fair on Thursday, July 16th, from 10 a.m. until 2 p.m. We will be featuring the work of local crafters, including crocheted and knitted items, jewelry, scented soaps, diamond art, cloth purses, and many more crafted items. The Monona Senior Center is located in the Monona Community Center on the lower level at 1011 Nichols Road, Monona, Wisconsin. The craft fair is open to the public. If you-

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0: Hi, I'm Dean Rothman with your WVMO weather. It's 59 in Monona, light rain. Tomorrow look for 76 with a low temp around 55. Your extended forecast calls for overcast clouds on Sunday. 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
1: Any time is a good time to take your child outdoors for a walk on the wild side. Consider exploring the trails at the Edna Taylor Conservancy Park and the Aldo Leopold Nature Center off Femwright Drive. Talk with your child about what you see. This is a natural way to learn. Look for birds' nests, spider webs, hollow trees, or holes in the ground. Ask your child, who do you think lives there? Why do you think they build their home there? Count the birds and animals you see. How many did you find? What colors were they? Is there a pond or stream? In warmer months, watch for dragonflies, fish, and frogs. Listen for the different froggy voices. In fall, enjoy the fall colors. Crunch through the leaves. Look for squirrel nests high in the branches and collect and compare nuts. Talk about what you see, the sights, the sounds, how things feel. In winter, discuss how ice is formed, how it acts as a blanket to protect the fish from freezing. Can you hear the ice cracking? Look for tracks in the snow and other signs of animal life. What kinds of plants do you see? Can you name them? If flowering, what colors are they? How many petals do the blossoms have? Are the leaves shiny or dull, pointed or rounded? If in seed, are the seeds sharp, prickly, fluffy? How are they different or the same? Learn to identify poison ivy and explain to your child why you do not want to touch it. Feel the bark on the trees. Is it smooth or rough? How tall do you think the tree is? Can you reach all the way around it? If not, how many arm widths does it take? Can you find any animal homes in the tree? Are there nuts on the ground? Are they something good for humans to eat? Do you see animal tracks? What animals do you think made them? Is the track bigger or smaller than your child's hand? When you get home, draw a picture of what you saw on your walk. Make a list of everything you can remember and compare the list to what you see the next time you take a walk on the wild side. Until next time, this is Wisconsin Master Naturalist Deborah Proctor encouraging parents and grandparents to get outdoors and learn with your kids naturally.
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3: 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We've added a lot of new songs to VMO playlists. Hi, I'm Fletcher Keyes. Here's some of what you'll be hearing soon.

0: 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Also new this week.
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0: Hi, I'm Dean Rothman with your WVMO weather. It's 63 in Monona, overcast clouds. Tomorrow look for 76 with a low temp around 55. Your extended forecast calls for overcast clouds on Sunday. 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
3: 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That's the goal, is to only play songs that on some level, I hope, you'll appreciate, enjoy, raise an eyebrow to, who knows, maybe all three could happen within the span of the hour or within the span of a single song. 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Now, this first song, we're going to start out today with a song that I think I've never heard before until very recently. I can't at least remember hearing it. It is a fairly obscure song, so I'm going to play this one because it's one of those songs that has now stuck with me and become a kind of a current favorite, despite being a fairly old song. This is an Elvis Costello song, which was a leftover track from his first album, My Aim Is True. Sort of found a new life recently when it was played on the finale episode of Stephen Colbert's show, where Elvis Costello, Stephen Colbert, Louis Cato, and John Batiste all gathered around in a room and sang it together. And lo and behold, it's an Elvis Costello song, an old track from My Aim Is True. So here's Elvis Costello with Jump Up.
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'cause it's a two-horse race, and he changes bets like it was just another brand of cigarettes. 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

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That's George Michael with Cowboys and Angels. Melody Gardot from Currency of Man before that with Don't Talk. 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

I don't think I'm going too far out on a limb to say that that was a college radio one-hit wonder. Figures on a Beach with Accidentally 4th Street. And if you were listening to the radio, doing college radio in the early 90s, that was a big song. What a great song it was. What a great song it is. That's Figures on a Beach. Before that, Sinead O'Connor from I Do Not Want What I Haven't Got. The Emperor's New Clothes. Remember where that was just a cautionary tale of sorts? Let's see. Before that, we had a break. And then starting out that set, sort of started out that set, we should say Bad Bad Hats before the break from Walkman with Quarter Past. 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

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Says, things may come and things may go, but this is one thing you ought to know.

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0: Feel like that sets was swinging a little bit. That's Dr. John joining the Jules Holland's Big Band Rhythm and Blues for The Hand That Changed Its Mind. Also in there, Jimmy Lunsford, the jukebox hits from 1935 to 1947. Tain't What You Do, It's the Way How You Do It is the name of that song. And a little Raphael Sadiq from The Way I See It, 100 Yard Dash. 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
2: Hello, and welcome to the Wellness Tip of the Day. I'm health writer and speaker Sarah Moran from Sylvan Lane. Today, we're going to talk about how exercise helps you with stress. When you feel stressed, your body releases a bunch of natural chemicals and hormones, such as cortisol and adrenaline. These substances enter your bloodstream, where they give every cell in your body the message, "We're under threat." This protective reaction is known as the fight or flight response. It's intended for short bursts of movement to quickly run or fight, for example, and that intense movement burns up the stress hormones. Now, today's modern stress is more psychological. It's being too busy, feeling under pressure, lacking time for self-care, lacking support, versus a physical threat. But your brain and your body don't know the difference. The problem is that modern stress tends to last for weeks and months and years. So that means the body's stress chemicals are continually circulating in the body, wearing you down and making you feel anxious, irritable, impatient, angry, tired, and depressed. These are signs that your body's crying out for you to move so that it can clean out those stress substances. That's the other problem. Many people don't have a good outlet to release their stress the way that earlier humans did when they ran or fought. And that's why we need to exercise. It will literally lower the stress that you feel inside and improve your mood. Once those fight or flight chemicals are cleared by moving, your body can crank out a whole different set of natural substances that actually help you recover. And all of these natural chemicals make you feel peaceful, calm, and at ease. So, for your well-being, find a form of movement that you enjoy and commit to doing it regularly. I'm Sarah from Sylvan Lane, and I'm glad that WVMO cares about wellness. Here's wishing you true health and lasting joy.
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Coming up next, whether you call it dream pop or whether you call it shoegaze, I don't care. I kind of got an appreciation for this style of music. Here is Deary from their EP, Aurelia.

That's Tacoma Radar. Well, it's radar. That's probably what it is. Pilot House is the name of the song. And we heard the album No One Waved Goodbye. Now, if you missed a song or somehow I messed up what song, artist, or album it was on, you can always visit our website for all the correct information to find out what songs you love here on WVMO. 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Well, I am not what I would consider a dreamer. Very few big dreams in my life. I'm sort of a take it the way it is and hopefully make the best of it. However, I guess I would say that when I was younger, I did have a dream, and as it was, it felt pretty big to me, but maybe it's kind of a small one. But nevertheless, it is one that persists to this day. I wish I was played the saxophone as a backup horn player in Danny Elfman's band Oingo Boingo. That goes way back to high school. I would gladly have them come out of retirement and join them on stage and play in the background. I don't need to be Danny. I don't need to be Steve Bartek on guitar. I just want to play horns in the background on all these great, great songs they played. Here's one from Dead Man's Party.

0: Hi, I'm Dean Rothman with your WVMO weather. It's 64 in Monona, overcast clouds. Tomorrow look for 76 with a low temp around 55. Your extended forecast calls for overcast clouds on Sunday. 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
2: Hi, I'm Steve Martinelli, and this is the Monona Grove Sports Showcase. From 1964 to 1974, the Madison Mustangs ruled the Central States Football League, winning 106 games and three championships. Players were paid between $20 and $40 per game, making it by definition professional football. A contributor to this success was George Harrell, who became the first African-American honored as Coach of the Year in any professional football league in the nation. Not once, but twice. After starting a family in Madison, George was hired as an assistant coach of the Mustangs. When the head coach resigned only 2 weeks before the start of the 68 season, team members requested George fill the vacancy. The team's management approved his hiring unanimously. Remember, this was 1968, the year Martin Luther King was assassinated, triggering a wave of civil disturbance across the country, resulting in the passage of the Civil Rights Act. Sadly, several stories about the Mustangs' hiring felt it necessary to mention the new coach's race. In Madison, George hastily prepared the team for the game versus the Burlington River Chiefs. Any preseason trepidation was quickly erased as the Mustangs jumped out to a 34-point first-quarter lead on their way to a record-setting 130-0 victory for the new coach. The 1968 team continued to win and claimed the league championship, earning Coach of the Year honors for Harrell. 2 years later, the Mustangs won another championship, and George was again named Coach of the Year. Two championships were enough for George Harrell, and he left the Mustangs after the second. George was also the Silver Eagle football defensive coordinator from 69 through 90, winning two state championships, and was twice honored as the state's top assistant coach. Not just an imposing figure with a booming voice, he was also a special education teacher in the Monona Grove District for more than 25 years. George Harrell died in 2015, a teacher, coach, father, and civil rights trailblazer during a tumultuous time in this country's history. I'm Steve Martinelli, and I'll see you at the game.

I've been warped by the rain, driven by the snow. I'm drunk and dirty, don't you know? And I'm still willing. And I was out on the road late at night. I seen my pretty Alice in every headlight. Alice.

You look like a tragedy that just hasn't happened yet. I've been on a losing streak and I'm trying to forget. You act like we were meant to be, like country songs in Tennessee.

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2: Hello, this is Hannah from Playhouse with a moment from Monona on WVMO. The city of Monona is a desirable place to live, which is exactly why the city of Monona has a committee of citizens dedicated to working towards making sure it continues to be. 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

0: Hi, I'm Dean Rothman with your WVMO weather. It's 66 in Monona, overcast clouds. Tomorrow look for 76 with a low temp around 55. Your extended forecast calls for overcast clouds on Sunday. 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
4: Hi, I'm Sue Carr. Let's be civil. I'm here in the WVMO studio with Elizabeth Cook, school board president. What would you say the main responsibilities of the school board are? What does the school board do?
5: That's a great question. What do we do, Sue? So the primary role of the school board is governance. And really put simply, that means that we're responsible for overseeing both the control and the direction of the district. Now, this is different than operations, and I think sometimes they get confused, right? So governance is that oversight piece. Operations is the implementation, and that's really the role of the superintendent and the staff and all the folks that are in there day-to-day working directly with our youth. So governance shows up in several really important ways. One is that we set policy. So all the policies that govern everything from our class sizes, to our disciplinary procedures, our curriculum, our personnel issues, how we resolve those issues. Those are all set by the school board and managed by the school board. The other thing that we do is we oversee our finances and we approve the budget on an annual basis. We're also responsible for monitoring student achievement. So it's our responsibility as a school board to ensure that our students are meeting the accountability metrics, not just set by us and what we want for our youth, but also by the state as well. And then finally, we evaluate the superintendent. So we hire superintendents, and then we have, on an annual basis, we evaluate their progress and give them feedback on what's going well, what's not going well, how they're doing on their goals that they set for us.
4: Sounds like a big job.
5: It is, but it's a great job. And what makes it so amazing, I think, Sue, is it's so wide-ranging and all-encompassing. And so I'm an educator by background, by training. I love education, but there's aspects of being on the school board, like financial management, right? That is a entirely new, different skill set than knowing a lot about curriculum and instruction. And you get to be able to see and experience and understand all of those things to create a functioning system.
4: Bringing schools and communities together, Let's Be Civil is a service of Monona Community Media.
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0: Hi, I'm Dean Rothman with your WVMO weather. It's 66 in Monona, overcast clouds. Tomorrow look for 76 with a low temp around 55. Your extended forecast calls for overcast clouds on Sunday. 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
3: When you say Monona, you said it all.
4: Hey, everybody. Welcome to the VMO show. I'm Heidi Noss, sitting in for our friend Joe Martin today. And I have the pleasure of talking to Stephanie Rierich.
5: Hello.
4: Stephanie is affiliated with the Madison Mutual Aid Network. Do you want to tell us what that is?
5: So every living system is a mutual aid network, and we are just working on applying sharing and mutually beneficial exchange and principled work practices to redo how we live economic life so everyone can live their highest and best life.
4: Mutual aid to me sounds like one of those things that's new and also very old.
5: Exactly. We came up with the term for ourselves back in 2013, 2012. So before it caught on for COVID relief. And then people know the term from Kropotkin's writing. But like I said, every living system is a mutual aid network. Every living organism is a practice in symbiosis and interacting with your environment in a way that nourishes you and that's mutually nourishing. Ideally. So we started a time bank. We exchanged time instead of money, just realizing we needed some ways to engage with each other that weren't all monetary. So this is just about how we emulate a natural living system that doesn't take more than it can afford to remove from its environment. And again, mutually beneficial, and it's just spelled out in the name. We're just being deliberate about it in a new way.
4: One thing that's really noteworthy is that maybe almost first and foremost, it is an economy.
5: Yes.
4: We're so associated economies with money, and this is an economy. It's just the money has been, maybe in the traditional ways that we think of it, removed.
5: Yeah, so it's interesting because I started in this area because I saw how the economy as we know it in this culture is driving everything in the wrong direction. Part of my origin story working on economic things is I'm a musician doing unpop is my genre.
4: Unpop.
5: Original music that doesn't have a big audience, and I don't want to have to, but also through that ended up co-owning a small coffee house, which also doesn't want to be bigger, and have been active in environmental and social justice issues, which it's apparent how this economy drives those the wrong direction. So at a certain point, it was actually in 2004, I realized I need to look for the economic link. I need to look for something different. So that's how I came to economic things, so to do it ourselves, grassroots economic redesign.
4: If you're just joining us, this is Heidi Noss sitting in for Joe Martin with the VMO show and having the pleasure of speaking with Stephanie Rierich with the Madison Mutual Aid Network. What's the goal of Mutual Aid Network?
5: The goal is really to create the opportunity for everyone to live their highest and best life while they're here on this earth. That instead of working for an economy that we can perceive is destructive to the planet that sustains us and often ourselves and our family, our community, that it's absurd that we would work for an economy. The point of economy is to facilitate the flow of goods and services among people. So so that's my main mission, help people realize the economy is something we do, even though it often feels like it's being done to us. We're just rebuilding some more structured recognition of the informal core economy that sustains everything, which is caregiving and civic engagement and community work and creativity.
4: So how does it work? What are the mechanisms of a mutual aid network?
5: The main thing is just people identifying that they want to participate, to be honest.

0: every member has a stake in the economic life. So we are a cooperative, and then people are agreeing to share in exchange on a values aligned basis. So we do a lot of straight up sharing, which can be I let you use my hammer, or it can be we participate in making a tool library or a maker space. So it can be much more elaborate. And then also time banking. We exchange time instead of money. So
1: is time banking, I give an hour to someone who needs something that I can offer, and then in the future, I'll get that hour maybe from someone else about something I need?
0: Exactly.
1: Okay.
0: Yes. It's a system that's based on some core principles, and we didn't invent time banking. We adopted it. And the current popular version of time banking was fathered by someone named Edgar Kahn in the 1980s. But before that, someone in Japan had come up with the idea. And before that, obviously, people have always exchanged time. It's just putting some formal structure to it. So we exchange time for time and stuff for stuff. And the thing about time banking that's great is the way we approach it is that time banking is great for things that are infinitely abundant. Those things are care, creativity, community work. Anytime I spend an hour helping someone else, first of all, I can offer you hours before I earn any hours. It's not about the accounting. It's not about getting rich off it. It's about facilitating this exchanges. And then by giving those hours to the people who create their work, those people have something then that they can offer to someone else to help reweave the social fabric. So that's an aspect of time banking and mutual aid in general, is it's great at connecting people based on what common ground they have. You have an offer and I have a need that matches it. We have a shared desire to have gardens in our neighborhood. We both want a better picture of community justice, for example. So it brings us together based on common ground, and it helps build more common ground and just really helps connect people across different demographics that often don't connect. And then it also frees you up to keep your dollars for the things that really require dollars and get some of your community activities flowing more in the community economy.

Thanks for joining us on the VMO show. This is Heidi Nass, and I'm talking to Stephanie Rurick with the Madison Mutual Aid Network. When I was looking at your website, I was really struck by other elements, like it's a network. You have something called the Learning Hour, where you learn from each other. It sounds to me like a tool of actualization. It's called right out on the website. I mean, you have dream time. I hope you'll talk to us about that.

0: It's also a social support system. I noticed you have an event on your calendar called Conversation Corner. Can you talk to us about some of those elements?
1: Yes. We were focused on economy, and the way I have come to understand it now is in order to start the Time Bank back in 2005, I had to learn to speak human to help people understand their place in it and see that it was a thing you can do. And then I was realizing in order to start the Mutual Aid Network, and I haven't mentioned this, but we're the founding partner of a global network called Humans, Humans United and Mutual Aid Networks. But I was realizing in order to start the Humans, I had to learn how to be human. We've realized over the years that changing the economy is really, it's a social issue. It's a communication issue. It's a thing that is made up of a bunch of small actions, and it requires people coming together and interacting differently. So that has become one of the key things that we do. We look for ways to invite people to come together and exercise the mutual aid muscle, essentially. We have a dreamer membership to help people realize your dreams via mutual aid. Twice a month, you can come to a dream time session. You can come to Social Justice Center on Willie Street, or you can show up online. And there's sometimes people from Kenya or Slovenia. So people show up from wherever and share what their dreams are. And we do an active brainstorm about how mutual aid can play a supporting role in your dream, because we have this whole peer support network locally and globally. So maybe you need a website made, and maybe someone in Louisiana will help you with that. Maybe someone in Slovenia will help you learn how to use some collaborative tools to connect with your community. So that's basically how we want to redesign the economy, is create opportunities. And by we, I mean this whole peer support network, all of the people globally who participate. There's no reason that in order to do something positive for your community, you should have to learn how to make an organization and fundraise and make a website and keep a contact list and do the communications and set up the business plan and all that. So this is the idea of the Humans and the Madison Mutual Aid Network and all our partners, is decentralize that stuff. Use the tools that we have now, which are capable of doing a lot of stuff, and actually organize ourselves to divide labor a little bit better. Have the people who like fundraising do the fundraising.

0: Thanks for joining us for the VMO show. This is Heidi Noss talking to Stephanie Rierich about the many facets of mutual aid and our local program, Madison Mutual Aid Network. We were talking in the last segment about some of the features of the local network. One of them is Conversation Corner.
1: One of the ways we get things on our calendar, which you can find at madisonman.coop, and you're welcome to come to anything, is to fill a need that someone sees or an active member might bring something up. We realize we want to build more of a health and care network, for example. So we started a supper club. And then from that supper club, we realized we wanted to get together and exchange stuff more. So we started a swap. And then we decided to have a work session to set up our health and care network. And during that work session, we realized there's a lot of stuff that's about shared learning, like learning how to de-escalate difficult situations and learning nonviolent communication and restorative justice, but also learning other languages, really whatever people need. So now we have a learning hour once a week. And at learning hour, we realize a lot of what people often need is just to be listened to. We are based at the Social Justice Center on Williamson Street. There are a lot of people who use the space who don't have housing or who are in crisis in different ways. A lot of times people in really precarious economic situations or housing situations really don't have a lot of room in life for just sitting down, talking with people, having adult conversations, but also being listened to about what's going on with them. So anyone could drop in. It is really intended to create the opportunity for the people who spend time at SJC, but everybody needs a little conversation sometimes. So

0: Earlier, Stephanie, you talked about decentralizing the economy, basically. It feels to me like maybe the flip side of that coin or related element is actually putting the economy back into the whole of the organism or the system or the community. Am I onto something?
1: Absolutely. The root of economy is the same root as ecology and oikos, and it does imply something greater and more robust than just dollars or euros. But absolutely, mm-hmm. it is a recognition of the ecology of economy.
0: Okay, so if somebody listening wanted to join the network, what would they do?
1: They would just go to madisonman.coop and there's a join button and you'd fill that out. You sign on to abide by the member agreement, which is mostly like the golden rule, but it spells out a bunch of things, tells you how hours are to be used. But you just join there. There is a small member dues that we ask for, but it's very optional. People are invited to offer an hour of time or something once a year. We're based on some core values, and those always include that people can't be excluded because of their access to money.
0: When people join the network, do they ever have difficulty asking for help?
1: Very much, yes. That is ubiquitous. When people join the network, they enter their offers and wants on the marketplace if they want to. Otherwise, they could just reply to other people's offers and wants. But the more actively people use it, the better. And it's a chronic issue with time banks and other forms of community organizations where people join at the beginning or they start the thing because they all want to help. It is very common that nothing happens because people won't receive help. They're not willing to ask for it. We've been working in a lot of ways to just get that muscle going. Mm-hmm. The other barriers are also about communication. I think it can feel too optional for people to continue showing up. In our garden project, for example, when it's 95 and the weeding needs done, it can feel quite optional. Whereas if it were your job that you relied on to eat, you might be willing to show up. So those are issues that we're tackling right now. We are at a very cool, interesting moment in time where a lot of people are finding us. A lot of young people are looking up mutual aid because it is kind of all the rage right now. So a lot of people are finding us and a lot of people are enthusiastic about mutual aid. And at the same time, there's been a lot of disruption and also a lot of development. So we're like in the middle of a bunch of upgrades in a lot of ways. And it's just a really good time to have a lot of new people getting involved because it's ideal for them to make the decisions about how we move forward and how they want to use it. And it is time to reimagine how we approach some of that stuff. Having more serious levels of accountability, for example, being able to count on the mutual aid tools for more serious needs. Mm-hmm. We need people to be able to pay rent, eat food, do all the different things, and have their costs mitigated by their use of mutual aid. We have a lot of tools for that, and we're really working on refining them. So it's a very good time for people to get involved and help shape it and help dream it up how you want it to be.
0: So Stephanie, when you're not doing all of this beautiful work of mutual aid, what else are you up to?
1: Well, what I really love to do is play music. Would be loving to do that more. And I also still co-own Mother Fool's Coffee House. I also serve on Madison's Police Civilian Oversight Board. People think that's a lot of things to do, but they are all related. You know, I mentioned at the beginning I had an interest in social justice. So while it's a lot to do, it's a privilege to be able to do it. But yeah, music is really my passion. And what I would love to do this year is get to the point where I'm doing exactly what I want to do with my time. We call it manning up. I would like to have a good quality life doing more music, a way that I could apply mutual aid to that is I could pay someone hours to help me with music booking, to help with promotion. That would give me an incentive to take some hours for tickets to shows. It's likely that the shows would be better attended and I'd play more shows. I'd probably get more dollars for music. So I can start to displace the time I spend on something that I rely on for dollars so I could spend more time doing music in a more gainful way. Mutual aid can really apply to people living better as artists, etc.
0: Yeah, it's a full circle thing, isn't it?
1: Totally. A reason we call it the humans and what we're looking to do is create an economy that recognizes and rewards the full scope of human experience. So you can take care of your own little baby if you want to and need to. You don't have to go get trained to do a job while someone else takes care of your child, for example.
0: So if people want to take the first step, where should they go?
1: Go to madisonman.coop. If you're in Monona, or even if you are further flung, you are more than welcome to join the Madison Man. And one of the things we will be shaping is how we host new communities to grow on our own network.
0: Stephanie Rierich, thank you so much for joining us today. It's been a pleasure talking to you and wonderful to learn about mutual aid and our own local Madison Mutual Aid Network. Thank you so much.
1: Thank you.
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1: Got a minute? Here's what's going on around Monona. 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

0: Hi, I'm Dean Rothman with your WVMO weather. It's 66 in Monona, overcast clouds. Tomorrow look for 76 with a low temp around 55. Your extended forecast calls for overcast clouds on Sunday. 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
1: That's new from the Steep Canyon Rangers, who tackle the inherent risks, gambles, and sudden turns that we all face as we move through life. You'll hear that song later in the show, along with several more new Americana songs, including a special collaborative protest anthem featuring Stefan Saeed, Dave Matthews, and Allison Russell. Also, a driving, travel-ready road track from the Wyoming-based four-piece act known as The Two Tracks. But we'll start with Brennan Lee, who's known for her deep archival love of classic country storytelling. She spent years writing songs that feel like found photographs from the American past. This song is her own personalized interpretation of Guy Clark's classic narrative about a small town watching a streamlined passenger train roar through the heart of Texas for the very first time. From Brennan Lee, this is Texas, 1947, on the New Music Discovery Show on WVMO.
2: Being 6 years old, I had seen some trains before, so it's hard.

Brennan Lee recorded Texas 1947 as part of a larger retrospective recording project, which honored early honky-tonk and folk narrative traditions. Texas 1947 is from the album Old Number One Revisited, covers of the original Guy Clark album. Next, a massive collaboration led by activist and songwriter Stefan Said, alongside Dave Matthews and Allison Russell. Said wrote this piece as a modern, unified call for global community and equity, intending to create an anthem focused entirely on bringing people together across deep cultural and political divides. From Stefan Said, Dave Matthews, and Allison Russell, it's called We Must Overcome, on the New Music Discovery Show at WVMO. We

Stefan Saeb brought in Matthews and Russell to provide their own distinct vocal harmonies that build throughout the arrangement of We Must Overcome. That was released as a standalone single last month. So every song that you hear on the new Music Discovery Show is a new release that we just added to VMO playlists this week. I'm Fletcher Keyes. Next, Bluegrass Mainstays, the Steep Canyon Rangers, who have spent more than 20 years evolving their sound. For their 15th studio album, they wanted a song that perfectly captures

the tension of rolling the dice on a major life decision, balancing with a driving tempo with some pretty intricate picking from banjoist Graham Sharp and fiddler Nicky Sanders. From the Steep Canyon Rangers, this is called Roll of the Dice on the New Music Discovery Show on WVMO.

The Steep Canyon Rangers use Roll of the Dice to anchor their latest instrumental explorations. It's on their 15th studio album, which is out now. It's called Next Act. Next on the New Music Discovery Show on WVMO, a band from Wyoming called The Two Tracks. They're an acoustic-driven quartet. They specialize in making music meant for open spaces. Frontman David Sederstrom wrote this next track to capture that specific restless Friday afternoon feeling of wanting to throw a suitcase in the back of a truck and just disappear across the southern border for the weekend. From The Two Tracks, it's called Mexico by Friday on the New Music Discovery Show on WVMO.

0: The two tracks traveled to Nashville to record this material. They collaborated with producer Will Kimbrough and cellist Maya DeVitri to give the rhythm a breezy, natural sense of motion. The song Mexico by Friday is the lead single from the two tracks' fifth studio album called Seasons Unknown, which just came out. So this is how it works on the New Music Discovery Show. If you listen to the whole show, by the end, you will have heard every one of the new Americana songs that we added to VMO playlists this week. I'm Fletcher Keyes. Coming up in a moment, Jason Scott and the High Heat with a blistering story song inspired by Scott's real-life upbringing and subsequent crisis of faith. Blues legend Keb Moe introduces a raw solo acoustic performance. And Sarah Cahoon has a song about navigating an extended period of personal loss and heartbreak in Seattle. Right after the break.
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2: Hi, I'm Bill Graff from Copps Avenue, and this is The Lake Loop. A prolific architect named Frank once lived in and designed many buildings in Madison. You know where I'm going with this, right? Wrong. I'm not talking about Frank Lloyd Wright. No, today's Frank assessment is of the familiar works by the Frank you've never heard of, Frank Riley. It's hard to talk about architecture on the radio, but when I tell you some of Frank Riley's familiar buildings around Madison, you'll immediately recognize his style. East High School, West High School, Frank Alice School. Are you getting the visual? First Congregational, that church with the glistening white steeple that makes it look like you're approaching a New England seaport at the corner of Old University and Breeze Terrace. Very traditional, very un-Frank Lloyd Wright. Riley wasn't trying to be an innovator. He was simply a peerless master practitioner of classical revival styles. His buildings have the look of monuments. And here's the Winnebago to Winnequa connection. When you head into Shanks Corners, what you see straight ahead of you at the terminus of Winnebago Street and Atwood Avenue is maybe my favorite Frank Riley, none other than the Lake Ridge Bank. Formerly Monona Bank, originally Security State Bank when it was built exactly 100 years ago this year. It anchors that prosperous and highly visible east side intersection like our own fun-sized Jefferson Memorial, without the problematic president. At the Winnequa end, so I cheated, it's actually Antonio Watha, is Monona's best-known Frank Riley, a Tudor revival home where the famous UW artist-in-residence Aaron Borod once lived, and it's a classic. To be perfectly frank, Riley got it right. Thanks for joining me on this segment of The Lake Loop. Until next time, on your left!

This is the New Music Discovery Show on WVMO. I'm Fletcher Keyes. Next, Jason Scott and the High Heat. This Oklahoma City-based collective has been turning heads with their unfiltered, rock-infused take on roots music. Frontman Jason Scott co-wrote this song alongside Taylor Johnson, examining the weight of personal secrets and modern societal pressures. From Jason Scott and the High Heat, it's called Highway Robbery on the New Music Discovery Show on WVMO.

Jason Scott and the High Heat recently performed this song during their formal debut on the stage at the Grand Ole Opry. Highway Robbery is the lead single from their upcoming studio album. It'll be called Playboy, due out on September 18th. Next, on the New Music Discovery Show, Keb Moe. With 5 Grammy Awards to his name, Keb Moe chose to strip his newest material entirely back to its absolute bare essentials. He wrote this next piece to serve as a dual-layered commentary, reflecting just as easily on the quiet internal friction of a long-term relationship as it does on a divided nation trying to find common ground. From Keb Moe, it's Fussing and Fighting on the New Music Discovery Show on WVMO.

Cab Mo performed and produced this track, Fussing and Fighting, entirely alone in his home studio near Nashville, focusing on intimate finger-picking and raw vocal takes. It's from his forthcoming solo acoustic album. It'll be called The Breakdown, arriving on August 21st. This is the New Music Discovery Show on WVMO. I'm Fletcher Keyes, and we have time for one more new song, this one from Sarah Cahoon, a longtime fixture of the Pacific Northwest music scene. She spent years playing drums for slowcore legends Carissa's Weird and Band of Horses before she stepped out front as a guitarist and a songwriter on her own. Her newest track features bright piano, driving electric guitar, provided by longtime friends Jeff Fielder and Daniel Walker. From Sarah Cahoon, this is called Say Something on the New Music Discovery Show on WVMO.

0: Sarah Cahoon co-produced the recording sessions for this song alongside John Morgan Askew at the historic Bear Creek Studios in Woodinville, Washington. The song, Say Something, is available now as a standalone single with a full-length album due out later this year. And that's it for the New Music Discovery Show for this week. With a quick reminder, if you missed the name of a song or the name of an artist in the show, you can always find the full playlist on the VMO streamer, which is at WVMO.fm. Next week, I'll have a whole new crop of new Americana tunes for you. I'm Fletcher Keyes. I look forward to being back with you again Friday and Saturday at 1 with the New Music Discovery Show on WVMO. In the meantime, keep your eyes up and your ears open. I'll see you next time.
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0: Hi, I'm Dean Rothman with your WVMO weather. It's 68 in Monona, overcast clouds. Tomorrow look for 76 with a low temp around 55. Your extended forecast calls for overcast clouds on Sunday. 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

bringing that retro sound to Spring Green on June 30th. That was the UK-based duo The Heavy Heavy. And because I was recently daydreaming about last year's magical live show at Bree Stevens, we heard Nathaniel Ratliff and the Night Sweats kick off our 2 o'clock hour with I Need Never Get Old. It's finally Friday. I'm Molly Kay, and I'm back on the air after a week off. I literally flew to the other side of our beautiful planet since I was last on the air, which just blows my mind. And while it was a wonderful getaway, I'm of course happy to be back on The Voice of Monona. We've got a great set of tunes this afternoon, some oldie goodies, some new and local music, of course, including Brett Newsky and the Kelsey Miles Band this hour. We have a duo between Ray LaMontagne and Sierra Farrell in a little bit, a song from the Emerging Act of the Year nominee Ken Pomeroy coming up, but right now it's the newest from Chicago Farmer. He will be in a solo show. He'll be in Baraboo on July 5th at the Tumbled Rock Brewery. From Chicago Farmer, off the spring release of the new album called Home Aid, this is Great River Road.

0: Never Ending Song of Love. That is from Delaney and Bonnie and Friends. It's from their 1971 album Motel Shot, which I learned is a compilation of songs intended to capture the sound of the post-show jam session. For all those musicians out there, maybe you know what that means. I'm assuming it's like you have a great show, and then you go backstage and all your buddies are hanging out. You have some of your biggest fans around and you play another kind of set, just an intimate set. And I think that song kind of gives you that vibe. It was local musician Brett Newsky as well in the set with the track Lousy T-Shirt. Plus, we heard Ken Pomeroy. She is one of the nominees for Emerging Act of the Year. That was her song Pareidolia, which is from her album Cruel Joke. And that is also nominated by the Americana Music Association for Album of the Year. Ken Pomeroy will be performing at Summerfest a week from today. We've got a short break now, then we're back with a song from Ray LaMontagne with Sierra Farrell.
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In 1965, the number one song in the Billboard chart was Mr. Tambourine Man by the Byrds. It's the only time a song written by Bob Dylan held the top spot of the pop chart.

in 1988. How many kids can say this? Debbie Gibson graduated from high school while her song Foolish Beat was number one on the Billboard chart.

0: And in 2018, Barry Gibb of the Bee Gees was knighted by then Prince Charles. And that's today's WVMO Music History Moment. I'm Jeff Perry.
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A cover of the classic Route 66 that was from Asleep at the Wheel. The historic Route 66, the actual thing, the road, which stretched from Chicago to Santa Monica, has changed greatly over time, including routing to more standard interstate roads, but you can still find and drive pieces of it, and if you do, you will in fact see the official road signs claiming it as historic Route 66. And maybe you have driven it before. Heck, maybe even I have as a child. I feel like playing Route 66 is a requirement for such an occasion. Right now, from the 2022 album External Combustion from Mike Campbell and the Dirty Knobs, this is Electric Gypsy.

0: Going back to her 2018 album Golden Hour from Kacey Musgraves, the ethereal and lovely Slow Burn was the one we just heard. We've got some of her newest music spinning too, and if you miss the name of a song that you want to know the name of, well, you can absolutely catch it later by checking out our playlists. 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We have a short break now for community messages. Then we have the newest song from St. Paul and the Broken Bones, who play two slots at Summerfest next weekend.
1: 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Here's what's going on around Monona. This weekend, Saturday, the City of Monona, in partnership with Resources Solutions, is having an electronics recycling event, 8 a.m. to noon, at the Monona Grove School District office, right there in the parking lot. 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Once again, that's Little Ed and the Blues Imperials at San Damiano Park tonight, 5 o'clock, Reverend Raven and the Chainsmokin' Altar Boys featuring Westside Andy, 7 o'clock, Little Ed and the Blues Imperials. That's what's going on around Monona on 98.7 WVMO.
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3: And I'm Sadie from the Monona Senior Center. We are excited to announce the annual Four Seasons Craft Fair on Thursday, July 16th, from 10 a.m. until 2 p.m. We will be featuring the work of local crafters, including crocheted and knitted items, jewelry, scented soaps, diamond art, cloth purses, and many more crafted items. The Monona Senior Center is located in the Monona Community Center on the lower level at 1011 Nichols Road, Monona, Wisconsin. 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

bringing that energy to the area soon from the band who originated in Indiana. That was the Cold Stairs with Coming Home. And they'll be performing at Atwood Fest a month from now. It's always a good time at Atwood Fest. 2 days of music with three different stages. Plus, WVMO will be tabling, so you can find us there. The Cold Stairs are performing on Sunday afternoon at Atfest. That's July 26th. Right now, this is the duo called the band Lula with Who Gets to Heaven.

0: Hi, I'm Dean Rothman with your WVMO weather. It's 68 in Monona, overcast clouds. Tomorrow look for 76 with a low temp around 55. Your extended forecast calls for overcast clouds on Sunday. 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

from the harmoniously perfect duo, the Swedish sisters who make up the band First Aid Kit. That was Child of Summer, which is from their 2023 album Palomino. We kicked off our 3 o'clock hour with the legend Miss Bonnie Raitt from her 1989 album Nick of Time. That was the title track. We're going to keep the good sounds rolling with Molly Tuttle in a bit, as well as one of the nominees for the Americana Music Association's Emerging Act of the Year. That's coming in the third set. We've got Old Oaks and the Lower Fifth for our local tracks this hour. Right now, the newest single from Alabama Shakes. This song's going to take you on a little journey. It's called American Dream. I'm Molly Kay, and you're listening to Finally Friday.

0: Playing today at the Blue Ox Festival in Eau Claire, that was Pertinere Sandstone with their newest track, Pipe Dream. It was also Old Oaks in that set, their local act that plays around town, and I see they have a show on Sunday at the Twisted Grounds in Madison. We also had Blackberry Smoke with the Wood Brothers in there with the song Mother Mountain. After the break, we have one of my favorites from Molly Tuttle with the Golden Highway. This one also features Old Crow Medicine Show, Big Backyard, Perfect Summer Song is next after these messages.
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That is Admiral Radio with Leave Me in the Dust. If you like that sound, then you'll be happy to hear that they're returning to Atwood Fest. They'll be there next month to play again, as they did last year, on stage on Saturday, July 25th. From Admiral Radio, that was Leave Me in the Dust. And right now we have the collaboration between Shaky Graves with Sarah Farrell. This is Ready or Not.

was a waitress at the only joint in town. She had a reputation as a girl who'd been around. Down Main Street after midnight, a brand new pack of cigs, a fresh one hanging from her lips, a beer between her legs. She'd ride down to the river and meet with all her friends. The road goes on forever, and the party never ends. Sonny was a loner,

weeks later at the local grocery store. Sherry buys a paper and a cold six-pack of beer. The headlines read that Sonny is going to the chair. She pulls back on the main street in her new

0: from the late Joe Ely, who passed away in December. That was his version of Robert Earl Keane's song, The Road Goes On Forever. We also heard Shaky Graves with Sarah Farrell accompanying. That was Ready or Not. We have a short break now. Then a song from another artist coming to the area. That's Katie Pruitt. And her newest song is after these community messages.
1: This is Eric the Red from Organized. 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
2: 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Here's some of what you'll be hearing soon.

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Nominated for Emerging Act of the Year by the Americana Music Association. That was the talented Cassius Culpepper, who's got such a clever style and play on words. I really enjoy that. That was After Me from Cassius Culpepper, and it released in 2024. We also had the Lower Fifth. They're a local group, and they'll be playing the High Noon Patio on July 2nd. And Katie Pruitt kicked off the top of the set with her newest song, Kindness Isn't Common Sense. She is also playing soon. She'll be at the Atwood Music Hall in the fall. Right now from the Steel Wheels, this is their latest song, Cold Call. The Steel Wheels are playing at the Blue Ox Festival tomorrow.

0: 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It's 70 in Monona, overcast clouds. Tomorrow look for 76 with a low temp around 55. Your extended forecast calls for overcast clouds on Sunday. 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

can hardly wait until Fête de Marquette in July when Los Lobos take the stage. That's Thursday, July 9th, and in honor of their upcoming show in Madison at the event, that was Emily from Los Lobos. We also kicked off the top of the 4 o'clock hour with the song Going Down the Alley, which is from Mike Madison, frequent collaborator with Susan Tedeschi and Derek Trucks. I love the bass line in that one. I'm Molly Kay. I'm host of Finally Friday on WVMO here on the coolest little station in the nation. I'm here because I love Americana music. I hope you're finding something you enjoy too. We've got new music from Gray Delisle as well as Jason Eady, plus a song from one of the artists nominated for Emerging Act of the Year by the Americana Music Association, and local music from Josh Clemens and Horseshoes and Hand Grenades. Right now, this is a little ditty I love from a group called Iris and the Shade with help from Donovan Frankenreiter. This is Big Heart.

0: There's always room for a little classic country music from Waylon Jennings. That was Are You Sure Hank Done It This Way? And if you like country music, the classic kind that is, you can catch a full hour from DJ Eric, the Driftless Cowboy, tomorrow at 8 a.m. We also heard a local song from Josh Clemens, and the newest from Gray Delisle was also in the set with Gonna Let You Call Me Baby. A short break now, then we've got the Civil Wars.
1: Any time is a good time to take your child outdoors for a walk on the wild side. Consider exploring the trails at the Edna Taylor Conservancy Park and the Aldo Leopold Nature Center off Femwright Drive. Talk with your child about what you see. This is a natural way to learn. Look for birds' nests, spider webs, hollow trees, or holes in the ground. Ask your child, who do you think lives there? Why do you think they build their home there? Count the birds and animals you see. How many did you find? What colors were they? Is there a pond or stream? In warmer months, watch for dragonflies, fish, and frogs. Listen for the different froggy voices. In fall, enjoy the fall colors. Crunch through the leaves. Look for squirrel nests high in the branches and collect and compare nuts. Talk about what you see, the sights, the sounds, how things feel. In winter, discuss how ice is formed, how it acts as a blanket to protect the fish from freezing. Can you hear the ice cracking? Look for tracks in the snow and other signs of animal life. What kinds of plants do you see? Can you name them? If flowering, what colors are they? How many petals do the blossoms have? Are the leaves shiny or dull, pointed or rounded? If in seed, are the seeds sharp, prickly, fluffy? How are they different or the same? Learn to identify poison ivy and explain to your child why you do not want to touch it. Feel the bark on the trees. Is it smooth or rough? How tall do you think the tree is? Can you reach all the way around it? If not, how many arm widths does it take? Can you find any animal homes in the tree? Are there nuts on the ground? Are they something good for humans to eat? Do you see animal tracks? What animals do you think made them? Is the track bigger or smaller than your child's hand? When you get home, draw a picture of what you saw on your walk. Make a list of everything you can remember and compare the list to what you see the next time you take a walk on the wild side. Until next time, this is Wisconsin Master Naturalist Deborah Proctor encouraging parents and grandparents to get outdoors and learn with your kids naturally.
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That is Jason Eady with his newest song, Tulsa Turnaround. It looks like Jason Eady will be in Wisconsin this weekend. The Southerner is making his way north to the Boxcars Pub and Grub in Clinton on Sunday. Right now, I'm a big fan of this next song. It's a tender one. I also know it was a go-to anthem song for Melissa Etheridge while she was fighting cancer. From Patty Griffin, this is When It Don't Come Easy.

0: bringing that mandolin mastery to the Blue Ox Festival today. That was Sierra Hull with a song she wrote about her grandmother. Spitfire is off her album Tiptoe High Wire. Are you going to Blue Ox? And would you like to tell me about it? Because once again, I'm missing the annual event, and I would love to live vicariously through anyone that is going. Maybe you're going to see Sierra Hull any minute now when she takes the stage. Well, you can find me on Instagram at WVMO Molly K, and you can message me to fill me in on all the music and excitement happening at the fest. A break now for community messages, then we're back with Maya DeVitri.
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2: This is Brian Zwettler, firefighter paramedic for the City of Monona Fire Department. 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Monona Fire Department recommends that you test your detectors twice a year. Daylight saving time is a perfect time for that. Change your clocks, change your batteries and smoke detectors. We also recommend also, if the detectors are more than 10 years old, install a new one. Be safe. Have a great day. 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

Always a classic, and we love classics and new music here on WVMO. That was The Band with Evangeline. And it was local group Horseshoes and Hand Grenades before that, who are also playing today at the Blue Ox Festival in Eau Claire. And we heard Maya DeVitri at the top of the set, who will be playing a show in Spring Green in September. Right now, from one of the nominees for Emerging Act of the Year by the Americana Music Association, from Monrovia, this is the heartfelt and catchy song, Heavy Foot.

0: 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It's 70 in Monona, overcast clouds. Tomorrow look for 76 with a low temp around 55. Your extended forecast calls for overcast clouds on Sunday. 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

That is new music from India Raimi. Welcome to My Villain Era is the name of that one, and it's off the album of the same name. India Raimi sent us a postcard up here at the station. It is a cute little postcard with a cowgirl, and it's a handwritten message from her from all the way from Nashville, Tennessee, my beloved favorite city. It is a message thanking us for putting her music on the air, which we are happy to do. We love our Americana here on WVMO. And we kick things off with Drew and Ellie Holcomb, the married couple with amazing harmonies. That was Memory Bank getting our 5 o'clock hour going. I'm Molly Kay here on my final hour of music for you. It's finally Friday. That's the name of my show. And I hope you're enjoying this last Friday of June as we roll into the weekend and onward into July. We've got some songs in this next set that serve as prompts for me to tell you about a cool bar that I saw and hung out in Tokyo last week. Plus, we have Margot Price for you in a bit in honor of a nomination she received from Americana Music Association. And of course, local music. This hour, we have Common Chord and the Other Kids. Right now, this is the latest from the group, the Steep Canyon Rangers. This is Rumble Strips with their quintessential progressive bluegrass style. Enjoy.

into the house. I sneaked out in the backyard and I sneaked on round the front. I sneaked across the ice one time, I slipped and fell right on my

0: What's the tiniest bar or restaurant that you've ever sat in? And what was the atmosphere like there? Well, we have a handful of intimate restaurants and bars here in the Madison area, but I don't know that I've ever come across a place like this. I was in Tokyo last week. Somehow, it just boggles my mind. I was on the other side of the planet last week, and among the many standout moments, of course, as a music lover, finding this little bar, and I mean very small, maybe 10 seats total, with one bartender as the only worker there, and the fact that he's known for wearing a top hat and a cool t-shirt. In this case, he was wearing a Gorillaz t-shirt. He just quietly serves you your drink while you just kind of hang out and talk. And because the whole restaurant bar, I wouldn't even call it a restaurant, it's just a bar. I don't think there's food. Just this bar, it's just decked out with CDs everywhere and music posters and guitars on the wall. It just sets the stage for conversation about music. And if you weren't specifically mentioning musicians, well, this bartender slash DJ will take subtle hints from all of his eavesdropping. For example, let's say you just received a beautiful bouquet of flowers from your sweetheart and you were telling your friend. Well, your bartender at the bar Crimjon Juko would take that hint and play, for example, Wildflowers by Tom Petty, which is why I played that one in this set. We also heard Sheryl Crow, because I had to play her, because Crimjon definitely picked up on my discussion with my sister-in-law about the history, about the history of Lilith Fair. I was chatting her up about that, and what do you know? When we said it was time to go, he put on that song, Leaving Las Vegas, from Sheryl Crow. Just a perfect bar, in my opinion, as a music lover, and an amazing place, and a perfect microcosm of the intentionality and thoughtfulness that is the country of Japan. It was an amazing trip. I'm very grateful, for having had the opportunity to go all the way across the world and check out such a cool place among many other things in Japan. We've got a classic from John Hyatt that's next after the break.
1: Hi, I'm Steve Martinelli, and this is the Monona Grove Sports Showcase. From 1964 to 1974, the Madison Mustangs ruled the Central States Football League, winning 106 games and 3 championships. Players were paid between $20 and $40 per game, making it by definition professional football. A contributor to this success was George Harrell, who became the first African-American honored as Coach of the Year in any professional football league in the nation. Not once, but twice. After starting a family in Madison, George was hired as an assistant coach of the Mustangs. When the head coach resigned only 2 weeks before the start of the 68 season, team members requested George fill the vacancy. The team's management approved his hiring unanimously. Remember, this was 1968, the year Martin Luther King was assassinated, triggering a wave of civil disturbance across the country, resulting in the passage of the Civil Rights Act. Sadly, several stories about the Mustangs hiring felt it necessary to mention the new coach's race. In Madison, George hastily prepared the team for the game versus the Burlington River Chiefs. Any preseason trepidation was quickly erased as the Mustangs jumped out to a 34-point first-quarter lead on their way to a record-setting 130-0 victory for the new coach. The 1968 team continued to win and claimed the league championship, earning Coach of the Year honors for Harrell. 2 years later, the Mustangs won another championship, and George was again named Coach of the Year. 2 championships were enough for George Harrell, and he left the Mustangs after the second. George was also the Silver Eagle football defensive coordinator from 69 through 90, winning 2 state championships, and was twice honored as the state's top assistant coach. Not just an imposing figure with a booming voice, he was also a special education teacher in the Monona Grove District for more than 25 years. George Harrell died in 2015, a teacher, coach, father, and civil rights trailblazer during a tumultuous time in this country's history. I'm Steve Martinelli, and I'll see you at the game.
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The modern day powerhouse with the classic country energy released Rita Ballou, which is originally from Guy Clark. That was Margo Price. She's up for yet another award, nominated in the Artist of the Year category for the upcoming Americana Music Association Awards, which is in September. Margo's out there just rocking it. And it was the forever classic Have a Little Faith in Me from John Hyatt at the beginning of the set. Right now, a song I've just truly just been wanting to hear. This is Spirits from Devil Makes Three.

0: recently announced as a nominee for Group of the Year for the upcoming Americana Music Association Awards, that was the Turnpike Troubadours with the very pretty Heaven Passing Through. Keep up with the music we're playing by tuning into our station online at WVMO.fm, or you can use the Radio Garden or TuneIn app to stay tuned in. 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

Poppy with a Country Flair. That's the newest from Taylor Honeycutt with John Moreland. The single titled Did We Forget About Love, released in February, and it is pretty catchy. It was local group The Other Kids with the song Water, Water Everywhere, and it gets in my head anytime we have a heavy rain or I spill something. I'm not kidding. I love that song. It's perfect for that. And the one and only Taj Mahal getting us going with his song Time, which turns out he released it on my birthday back in April, so thanks for that gift, Taj. Okay, my friends, I've had another great time hanging out and enjoying essential Americana music here with you on WVMO. I'm Molly Kay. I'm wrapping up for the week. I'll be back on the air next Friday from 2 to 6. It will be the last Friday. I'm sorry. Today is the last Friday of June. Next week is our first Friday of July. But we're rounding out June, so I'm leaving you with a song from a musician. It's probably doing sound check right about now up in Eau Claire, playing the annual Blue Ox Festival tonight from the great modern cowboy Charlie Crockett. This is I'm Just a Clown. Have a great week.

0: Hi, I'm Dean Rothman with your WVMO weather. It's 71 in Monona, overcast clouds. Tomorrow look for 78 with a low temp around 56. Your extended forecast calls for overcast clouds on Sunday. 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
2: 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A man was driving down Winnequah Road when a policeman stopped him. The officer looked in the back of the man's truck and said, "Why are these penguins in your truck?" The man replied, "These are my penguins. They belong to me." "You need to take them to Henry Vilas Zoo," the policeman said. The next day, the officer saw the same guy driving down the road. He pulled him over again. He saw the penguins were still in the truck, but they were wearing sunglasses this time. "I thought I told you to take these penguins to the zoo," the officer said. "I did," the man replied, "and today I'm taking them to Schluter Beach." 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

0: wake it up. Wake it up, wake it up. Get off here. That's my stop.
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0: Hi, I'm Dean Rothman with your WVMO weather. It's 71 in Monona, overcast clouds. Tomorrow look for 78 with a low temp around 56. Your extended forecast calls for overcast clouds on Sunday. 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